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0: This is a CJIQ music note. I'm Lily Bunny. You know them, you've heard them, you may even love them. Linkin Park is one of the best-selling bands of the 21st century and a complete icon of alt rock. Whether it's Hybrid Theory being their first studio album and one of the best-selling albums in the US, or even their inspiration to other bands like One OK Rock or Bring Me the Horizon, Linkin Park is everywhere. You've heard them, I'm sure. You cannot escape them, especially if you often listen to alt rock, heavy metal, or even a bit of hip hop. Their music even became so iconic that one of their songs, What I've Done, is heavily associated with the ending of the 2007 Transformers movie, which absolutely exploded into pop culture. Their music has infected every inch of pop culture for so many years. There's no way you haven't heard any of their songs. Whether it's Shadow of the Day, In the End, or Numb, I guarantee everyone who has listened to any alt rock has at least one song from Linkin Park that they consider their favorite. 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
2: 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I'm Trev, and if you could travel back in time to experience the 80s and earlier decades, would you? Well, thankfully, you're not going to need a time machine because the past is coming to us on June 26th with the Cruisin' on King Vintage Car Show. 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The event is happening at Carl's Air Square and King Street between Water and Frederick, starting at 5:30 p.m. and going until 9:30 p.m., and if you're wondering what kinds of cars you might see, here's what I can tell you. The cutoff for submitting your vintage car is pre-1986, meaning the newest cars you'll see will be just turning 40 years old. So, if great music, old cars, and good food sounds like an awesome time, you're not going to want to miss this amazing event in the heart of downtown Kitchener. The Cruisin' on King Vintage Car Show, June 26th from 5:30 to 9:30 p.m. at Carl's Air Square on King Street. This has been a community calendar on CJIQ.
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0: 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I'm Sadie Lola. Flannel Angst Distortion. The 90s were a pivotal point in music, switching from glossy 80s hair metal into gritty Seattle grunge. Who do we have to thank for this Music 180?
1: Look, Mom, your favorite, Nirvana.
0: 1987, Aberdeen, Washington. Kurt Cobain, Chris Novoselic, and later Dave Grohl founded Nirvana, blending the sounds of 70s doom metal and the punk metal from 80s and 90s to give their band their legendary sound. The band released their first album, Bleach, in 1989. Although still grunge, this album showcased more of an experimental sound.
2: That's the kind of band we used to be. We used to be more like Gang of Four, new wave influence, like more experimental with more noise and different effects boxes and stuff.
0: 2 years later, the band would skyrocket into mainstream success with the surprise explosion of Smells Like Teen Spirit. In 1993, Nirvana released their third and final studio album, In Utero, with songs such as All Apologies and Heart-Shaped Box topping the charts. The band would come to an end in April of 1994, following the untimely passing of lead singer and guitarist Kurt Cobain. To this day, Nirvana's raw sound, honest lyrics, and iconic look still remains untouched, giving a voice to the unheard for generations to come. This has been Music Notes on CJIQ.
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2: It's the CJIQ Community Calendar. I'm Cody Stroder. Two of my favorite things are watching movies and enjoying the night sky. But what if we combine them? Well, that's what Movies in the Park aims to do. Come to the Waterloo Park during this summer for cozy outdoor movie nights. Make sure to bring a blanket and some snacks to truly enjoy family-friendly films under the stars for free. That's right, this event is free to attend. There will be 3 days in June, July, and August when it will be happening. These days are June 11th, 18th, and 25th, July 9th, 16th, and 23rd, and August 6th, 13th, and 20th. The movies will begin after sunset, so it's recommended to arrive by 9 p.m. This event is brought to you in partnership with the City of Waterloo and Princess Cinemas in support of the Food Bank of Waterloo Region. So bring non-perishable food items to donate if you're able. If you'd like to see more information on the event, visit events.waterloo.ca. That's events.waterloo.ca. Hope to see you watching movies under the stars with us. This has been the Community Calendar on CJIQ.
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0: And I try sometimes when I'm lying in bed just to get it all out what's in my head. And I am feeling a little peculiar. Wow, what a coincidence.
1: It's not a coincidence. We know what you want to hear. 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

0: Californication by the Red Hot Chili Peppers. When it comes to spicing up the music industry, nobody does it quite like him. But was it all sunshine and rainbows for the gang?
1: I don't know if you know this, but I was a philosophy student at Harvard Graduate School for about 15 years before I joined the band.
0: The Fiery Four, Anthony Kiedis, Flea, Hillel Slovak, and Jack Irons founded the band back in 1982 and hit the scene playing live shows in small Hollywood clubs. A couple years after those humble beginnings, they made their debut album called The Red Hot Chili Peppers. It did well, but the band wanted more. Their third album, The Uplift Mofo Party Plan, peaked at 148 on the Billboard 200, which was great, but came at a cost. They lost one of their best friends and core members, Hillel Slovak, to an overdose.
1: It was much less a loss to the band than it was just to our personal lives. I mean, he was our friend before he was our guitar player.
0: This shocked the band, but wanting to keep the fire going, they pressed on. They hit a period where they would gain and drop members like flies, but ultimately settled with the peeps that we know and love today. Anthony on vocals, Flea on bass, John Frusciante on guitar, and Chad Smith on drums. The boys signed with Warner Bros., getting Rick Rubin as their producer, and 9 years later dropped the bombshell that took the world by storm, Californication, which has 10 of their 50 best songs ever. The band went on to make more bangers and even came back in 2022 for one last hurrah. This has been Music Notes on CJIQ.
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2: 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June 22nd sees Young the Giant, Cold War Kids, and Almost Monday playing history in Toronto. This show was relocated from its original venue of the RBC Amphitheater. June 26th sees the Strombellas play Jackson Triggs Winery in Niagara-on-the-Lake. That's part of their summer concert series. July 11th sees Big Wreck and Death from Above 1979 playing Pier 4 Park in Hamilton. That's the Because Beer Craft Beer Festival. Hillside in Guelph returns July 17th to 19th by Perula, Stars, 3 Days Grace, The Darcys, and Holorado, all headlining that weekend. JJ Wild and Finger 11 both play Lucknow's Music in the Fields August 28th, and September 5th, Mother Mother, Boy Golden, and Valley all set to headline the Endless Summer Festival at Victoria Park in Kitchener. That's your CJIQ Concert Connection.
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0: This is a CGIQ music note. I'm Caleb Cavalier. Did you have a high school friend that you wanted to start a band with? Well, that's what Dan Arbrush and Patrick Carney did. After dropping out from college, Dan's dad told him that he needed to do something. So he started doing gigs at bars, and he got Patrick to record a demo with his band, but eventually ended up forming a two-man band with Patrick because nobody showed up, and they made an album in Patrick's parents' basement. It was a long road to fame for the Black Keys, as their sixth album, Brothers, was the first to get major airplay, with the song Howlin' For You being the most popular on the album and becoming a household name. In 2024, the Black Keys cancelled the North American tour due to scheduling problems caused by their management, such as venues being booked by other acts, and they were told to cancel the tour. After firing their management team, the band released their 13th studio album, No Rain, No Flowers, on August 8, 2025, with the duo having two albums in the last 10 months. I can't wait to see what they do next. This has been Music Notes on CJIQ.
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1: Ontario Community Council on Impaired Driving is asking you to take an active role in preventing impaired driving and the tragedy it can cause. 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
1: Good evening, sir. 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

0: This is a CJIQ Music Note. I'm Daniel Castle. I'm tired of this myth that rock music is dead and gone. Rock isn't dead. Bands like Turnstile are just taking it to new places. Turnstile got their start in the DIY hardcore scene in Baltimore, Maryland, playing in small venues like the Charm City Art Space. Turnstile's no overnight success. Current members Brendan Yates, Daniel Fang, and Pat McCrory all played hardcore scenes across the globe as part of fellow Baltimore hardcore bands Angel Dust and Trapped Under Ice. Current guitarist Meg Mills played for bands like Chubby and the Gang and Big Cheese. And then there's Franz Leon, who had never picked up a bass before he had joined the band, but was willing to learn for his love of the band and the people in it.
1: Everybody wanted to do this just because we liked chilling together. I didn't play bass guitar. I didn't play a stringed instrument before this. I was, like, played the drums, like, sparingly. Mm-hmm. But, like, I don't know. It never felt like something we should go out and do, because we only wanted to do it with each other.
0: Turnstile are in the respect of the industry and started to grab the attention of music fans when their third studio album, Glow On, earned them 3 Grammy nominations. Turnstile also grabbed the attention of Blink 182 and got to open for them on their farewell tour. After the success from Glow On, they locked themselves in the studio and created the album that has shot them into the mainstream. Never Enough is a perfect mix of catchy, hard-hitting, hardcore chord progressions with melodic vocals and catchy guitar tones and synths that grabbed music fans' attention and helped Turnstile break into the mainstream, with Never Enough debuting at number 9 on the Billboard 200s and number 2 in the top rock and alternative charts. Turnstile has proven to hardcore bands across the world that you can top the charts.

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1: 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A street lamp lights the way. Such steady pace and lane control, his passengers will say, he brought us close together and we've had a merry time. While we drank beer and shooters, he ordered soda with lime. We hope he always joins us, because we enjoy his company. A leader, a warrior, a man amongst men. For short, just call him DD. Who's your designated driver?
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0: Blink-182 has been through a lot. Ever since forming in 1992, who became a staple of the late 90s, early 2000s punk takeover, the band has experienced several falling outs, lineup changes, hiatuses, and reunions which have kept the fans on their toes over the past two decades. Blink-182 has had five guys a part of the band, but never more than three of them at a time. And while there's been many changes over the years, the one thing that's been consistent is the fact that when the band is together, they know how to make some good music.
1: At my show, watching, waiting, commiserating.
0: The band released their first debut album on February 17th, 1995, called Cheshire Cat, featuring 16 songs. At the time, they were only known as Blink. They were asked to change their name because another group already had the name Blink. The guys delayed it for so long until they were forced to change it, which they decided on Blink-182. You may think that the 182 means something important, but it doesn't. They just made it up according to the band, but that doesn't stop them from making up stories of what it means. Today, Blink-182 continues to release popular songs such as Edging and One More Time.
1: Do I have to die?
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1: Now this update from the Canadian Press. President Donald Trump made his grand entrance at the G7 summit today, celebrating his new agreement with Iran. It comes even as some report mixed messages between Iran and the U.S. on what exactly is in the peace agreement. Canada's ambassador to the U.S. is urging calm as Kuzma enters the review period starting in July. Mark Wiseman says the deadline of July 1st does not mark an end to the trade deal, but the beginning of a process that could extend the deal for another 16 years. The Liberal government has introduced the long-awaited bill that would recognize privacy as a fundamental right of all Canadians. The legislation would set higher standards for organizations when they manage children's data and give Canadians the right to request private sector companies to delete their personal information. Quebec politicians are calling for an independent investigation into a group of police officers accused of discrimination and racism. Quebec Premier Christine Fréchette says she isn't ruling out a public inquiry. From the Canadian Press, I'm John Kennedy.
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1: Now this update from the Canadian Press. The Liberal government has introduced a long-awaited bill that would recognize privacy as a fundamental right of all Canadians and set higher standards for organizations when they manage children's data. Artificial Intelligence Minister Evan Solomon says under the legislation, Canadians would have the right to request private sector companies delete their personal information. Ottawa is directing some people who received citizenship by descent to surrender their certificates. Changes made last year removed some limits on who can apply for Canadian citizenship based on lineage, but immigration lawyers say clients are being told by immigration to turn over citizenship certificates if their application didn't cite proof of Canadian family or explain why original documents were not provided. Canada's ambassador to the United States says he's optimistic about the future of the two countries' trading relationship. Ambassador Mark Wiseman says the U.S. Trade Representative Jameson Greer has mentioned that the U.S. wants to preserve the key pillars of the CUSMA agreement. From the Canadian Press, I'm John Kennedy.
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1: What's up? Alien here. 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But it's real. Believe it.
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2: Now this update from the Canadian Press. The Liberal government has introduced its long-awaited privacy bill, which would recognize privacy as a fundamental right of all Canadians. Artificial Intelligence Minister Evan Solomon says it would also set higher standards for organizations when they manage children's data. Some people who received their proof of Canadian citizenship by descent are now being told to surrender that citizenship certificate. Immigration lawyers say some clients have been told their application didn't cite proof of Canadian family from original sources or explain why original documents were not provided, noting that apparently a couple hundred people have received similar letters from the Immigration Department. Prime Minister Mark Carney has arrived in France for the G7 summit. It comes after U.S. President Donald Trump announced an agreement between Iran and the U.S. to end the conflict in the Middle East. Carney says Canada will always work to try and reinforce the progress of peace. From the Canadian Press, I'm John Kennedy.
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1: Now this update from the Canadian Press. President Donald Trump made his grand entrance at the G7 summit today, celebrating his new agreement with Iran. It comes even as some report mixed messages between Iran and the U.S. on what exactly is in the peace agreement. Canada's ambassador to the U.S. is urging calm as Kuzma enters the review period starting in July. Mark Wiseman says the deadline of July 1st does not mark an end to the trade deal, but the beginning of a process that could extend the deal for another 16 years. The Liberal government has introduced the long-awaited bill that would recognize privacy as a fundamental right of all Canadians. The legislation would set higher standards for organizations when they manage children's data and give Canadians the right to request private sector companies to delete their personal information. Quebec politicians are calling for an independent investigation into a group of police officers accused of discrimination and racism. Quebec Premier Christine Fréchette says she isn't ruling out a public inquiry. From the Canadian Press, I'm John Kennedy.
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1: What's up? 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
2: Now this update from the Canadian Press. Prime Minister Mark Carney says Canada will impose new sanctions against Russia as Moscow's war in Ukraine continues into a fifth year. Carney made the announcement during this morning's meeting with Ukrainian President Volodymyr Zelensky at the G7 Leaders Summit in France. The sanctions are targeting Russia's shadow fleet, energy revenues, 162 individuals, entities, and vessels, all assets of the Russian war machine. The G7 Leaders Summit has given Canada a runway for an aircraft deal with Italy. Canada and Italy have announced this morning they've entered talks for the Canadian purchase of M346 advanced jet trainer aircraft. Single Canadians are paying more money than two-person households at grocery store checkouts. A new Interac survey finds a single Canadian spends $102 on groceries per week compared with $80 per person in a shared household. From the Canadian Press, I'm Karen Rebo.
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1: Now this update from the Canadian Press. Proposed federal legislation would recognize privacy as a fundamental right of all Canadians and would set higher standards for organizations when they manage children's data. The new measures introduced by the Artificial Intelligence Minister would require meaningful consent of the use of personal information and plain language explanations on how personal information is handled. 12 people in British Columbia are in hospital after what appears to have been an electrical incident at a water park. Most of the people hospitalized were students in grades 6 and 7 on a field trip, with two of them taken by air ambulance. Vancouver's airspace will be shut down under restriction while FIFA World Cup games are ongoing due to the possibility of NORAD aircraft operating for safety and security reasons. The Canadian Armed Forces says the restrictions over Vancouver's inner city, including the BC Place Stadium, will be in place from 3 hours before the game time to 3 hours after the game ends. From the Canadian Press, I'm John Kennedy.
0: Not here to be ordinary. We're here to redefine your morning routine. 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
2: Now this update from the Canadian Press. Leaders at the Group of Seven summit in France are pushing the war in Ukraine back on the agenda for U.S. President Donald Trump. The U.S. has cut back aid to Kyiv, and summit host French President Emmanuel Macron is looking to persuade Trump to support Ukraine and pressure Russia for peace. Meantime, Prime Minister Mark Carney says Canada will impose new sanctions against Russia. Iran's top diplomat says the tentative deal to end the war with the U.S. would require Israel to withdraw from Lebanon. It's a condition Israel has already rejected. Iranian Foreign Minister Abbas Araghchi says Israel's occupation of southern Lebanon would violate the deal that's expected to be signed on Friday. And the operator of a BC water park where 12 kids were injured during a field trip yesterday says the apparent electrical incident happened in the queuing area near one of its rides. From the Canadian Press, I'm Lisa Laporte.
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1: What's up? 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
2: What's up? 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She also can't believe that the next jackpot is $20 million. But it's real. Believe it.
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1: Now this update from the Canadian Press. Prime Minister Mark Carney has announced new sanctions against Russia during a G7 meeting with Ukrainian President Volodymyr Zelensky. The package will target 162 individuals, entities, and vessels, which are all assets of the Russian war machine. The Prime Minister has at least five bilateral meetings scheduled for today at the G7 summit in France. Carney was also set to meet with leaders from Italy, the United Arab Emirates, India, and South Korea. Iran's top diplomat says a tentative deal to end the war with the U.S. requires Israel to withdraw from Lebanon. It's a condition that Israel has already rejected and one which could sink the agreement entirely. And a new survey by Interac has found single Canadians are paying more for groceries than those living in shared households. From the Canadian Press, I'm Lisa Laporte.
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You're listening to 883 CJIQ. That was Double Take by Edge Hill. I'm Cyber Soprano, wishing you a lovely Tuesday. We've got lots of silly topics and conversations coming up, including Hot Take Tuesday, which we'll discuss around noon. For now, stick around. We'll talk about

0: You're listening to 88.3 CJIQ. That was I Hear You Calling by Gob. Hey, Cyber Soprano here. And you've heard of Phineas, right? He's the brother and co-producer to pop superstar Billie Eilish. He's the mind behind the score for Netflix show Beef. And he's a solo singer and producer in his own right. But what you might not expect is he credits a lot of his spark to this band you hear all the time. After an interview with People magazine, Phineas said, "I really have always wanted to make music for a living. I think I knew that from the time I was like 10 or 11 and I went and saw Green Day play a concert and I thought, I can't believe that's a job. I want to do that job." So Green Day was Phineas's first inspiration to start making music. And Green Day, known for the long and unrelenting career, as well as their commitment to their values, seems to be exactly up the alley for Phineas, who's built this workhorse lifestyle. He says, "It's tough because, of course, it would have been nice if I could go back in time and say, hey, relax. It's going to be better than you could ever imagine it's going to be. But also, I'm sure I wouldn't have stayed up all night every night working if I hadn't had that sort of like, I can't mess this up. I can't mess this up." So, you know, it's a challenge there. It's cool to see how artists of very different genres end up inspiring each other, and we see their success on the other side.
1: What's up? Alien here. You know, from space. And, whoa, I'm loving people's reactions to the news that LottoMax now has more chances to win, with up to 90 new prizes of $100,000. See? She also can't believe there's millions more to win every single draw. But it's real. Believe it. Way ahead of you, buddy. Already bought my ticket.
2: More prizes, more chances. Believe it. LottoMax.
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That was Two Heads by Coleman Hell on CJIQ, calling all thrill riders and adrenaline junkies. I need you to come by. We've got to talk first. We got a little bit of love by Weezer. 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
1: Imagine Dragons is an extremely recognizable band that started back in 2008 in Las Vegas, Nevada. Although the band began in 2008, it wouldn't be until 2012 when they released their first single, It's Time. Which was successful and it helped them publish their first album, Night Visions. However, there's one song in particular that made Imagine Dragons become mainstream and explode in popularity. It really doesn't need any introduction. It's none other than Radioactive. Other songs that have exploded in popularity are Demons, Believer, Enemy, and Thunder. The name Imagine Dragons is actually an anagram. However, only the group members officially know the meaning behind it. For the past decade and a half, Imagine Dragons have brought amazing music to many ears that continues today with new singles and albums. I'm Cody Schroeder, and this has been a CJIQ Music Note.
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0: That was The Offspring on CJIQ. Hey, Cyber Soprano here. Summertime is the best time to go to amusement parks. Maybe you're planning a trip to Canada's Wonderland to visit the newly opened Alpine Fury. Well, let me ask you this. Would you try these theme parks that are a little bit, on the odd side? Like, South Korea is home to every lactose intolerant person's worst nightmare. It's called the Imsil Cheese Theme Park. The park has a museum dedicated to covering the entire known history of cheese. It also features professional cheese-making facilities that let visitors try their hand at making their own chunk of yellow goodness. Or, Australia is known for its wild beasts of all fearsome sizes. I would not be cut dead by the spiders alone. But if that's something that appeals to you, it's probably worth making the trip to Crocosaurus Cove, housing the world's largest display of Australian reptiles. This theme park slash zoo slash aquarium's biggest draw is the Cage of Death. It involves locking you in a transparent plexiglass tube and dropping you in a pool teeming with ginormous saltwater crocodiles. If you're scared of dark and cramped spaces, I'd advise you to stay away from this Romanian theme park called Salina Turda, located in an ancient salt mine. It's like many, many kilometers underground. In addition to playing with its theme park attractions, you can explore an underground lake and the mine's 2,000-year history in its shafts and corridors. What do you say? Up for the thrill ride?
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This is Blow by Fionn coming up right now. Then we'll be talking all things FIFA. So don't go anywhere.

0: 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We are the Tri-Cities Alternative. 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
1: Now this update from the Canadian Press. Prime Minister Mark Carney says Canada and Ukraine are working more closely on the production of drones together as he announced new sanctions against Russia. Carney met with Ukrainian President Volodymyr Zelensky today at the G7 summit in France. Carney also spoke with U.S. President Donald Trump briefly today. They spoke for a few moments in what looked to be an intense discussion before leaders gathered for a working lunch. University of Toronto's G7 research group head John Curtin says the summit could yield progress on major themes despite tensions with the U.S. over tariffs. Prime Minister Carney also met with Italian Prime Minister Giorgia Meloni at the summit. They say talks between Canada and Italy are underway regarding the purchase of advanced trainer jets. And Iran's top diplomat says the war with the U.S. and Israel won't end unless Israeli forces completely withdraw from Lebanon. From the Canadian Press, I'm Lisa Laporte.
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that was Midnight City by M83. I feel like I can't hear that song without seeing like the ancient Vine memes. I don't know if that's just me. But anyway, we got Strangers I Used to Love by The Wilderness coming up right now.

0: That was Favorite by Fontaine's DC. You're listening to 88.3 CJIQ, and let's talk FIFA, okay? But not just the scores and the sports and all of that. Japan has opened up their World Cup campaign on Sunday with a 2-2 draw against the Dutch, but what happened after the game is what's really interesting. Japanese fans had brought big blue plastic bags to wave at the game in Dallas, and afterwards used those same bags to collect trash and clean the stadium. How polite! This tradition stems back from when Japan first qualified for the World Cup in 1998 and is a sign of respect to the hosts. And Japan's soccer fans aren't the only ones that leave the place cleaner than what they got there. Some social media pictures shared by ESPN showed that the Japanese team left their locker room in immaculate condition, with used towels neatly folded, garbage bagged, and every player stall spotless. Honestly, I wish guests that came to my home had the same kind of respect. It's truly, truly commendable.
1: What's up? 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Woo! 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But it's real. 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
1: Way ahead of you, buddy. 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

That was Oh My Heart by Mother Mother. You're listening to 88.3 CJIQ and continuing talking about FIFA. What's weird about all the feet of the players? It's not athletes, but find out in a little bit. First, we got If You Only Knew by Shinedown. This is Who's Your Boyfriend by Royal Otis.

0: That was Nice to Know You by Lovely the Band. You're listening to 88.3 CJIQ. Cyber Soprano here. So if you've been watching the World Cup, you've obviously been keeping a close eye on the players' feet. And they call it football after all. But you might have noticed something weird about the footwear all the players are wearing. Yeah, it's pink. As far as the eye can see, pink, pink, pink, pink. Nike, Adidas, Puma, New Balance, Mizuno, Skechers, Under Armour, they've all seemed to have selected the same primary color, pink, for their footballing boots to be worn by the superstars at this mega tournament. Why is that? Well, the short answer is that pink just really stands out against the green grass of the field, and naturally, these major footwear brands want to be seen from the very far drone shots. Often, these marketing decisions and, you know, design decisions are made 2-3 years in advance of the actual game. So once these companies find out that the other companies are doing the same thing, it's a little bit too late to make a change. So as a result of trying to stand out, all these shoe brands kind of ended up looking the same. Many fans are visibly not happy with the pink hue, as apart from the difficulty in distinguishing them, some believe it just doesn't look good with a lot of the kit colors. It just doesn't match their uniforms. So what do you think? Should Barbie be sponsoring these footwear decisions?
1: What's up? Alien here. You know, from space. And, I'm loving people's reactions to the news that Lotto Max now has more chances to win. With up to 90 new prizes of $100,000. See? She also can't believe there's millions more to win. Every single draw. But it's real. Believe it.
2: Alien!
1: Way ahead of you, buddy. Already bought my ticket.
3: More prizes, more chances. Believe it. Lotto Max.
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8: 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I'm Trev, and if you could travel back in time to experience the 80s and earlier decades, would you? 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The event is happening at Carl's Air Square and King Street between Water and Frederick, starting at 5:30 p.m. and going until 9:30 p.m., and if you're wondering what kinds of cars you might see, here's what I can tell you. 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This has been a community calendar on CJIQ.
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You're listening to CJIQ, and we're about to go into Hot Take Tuesday. 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
2: Now this update from the Canadian Press. The Liberal government has tabled its long-awaited drinking water legislation for First Nations. While text of the bill wasn't immediately available, a draft bill previously obtained by the Canadian Press blurs the language from a previous version that affirmed access to clean water as a human right. Moments during a short but intense discussion between Prime Minister Mark Carney and U.S. President Donald Trump were caught on camera today at the G7 summit in France. The hot mic caught the moment during which Carney made a likely reference to Chinese-made electric vehicles. It's not yet known whether the two leaders will have a more official meeting at the summit. Canadian home sales fell 5.1% in May from a year earlier to just over 47,000. But the Canadian Real Estate Association says momentum is building in the market, with activity up 5.5% compared to April. From the Canadian Press, I'm Lisa Laporte.
0: It's not just a station. It's a sonic journey that will keep you moving, thinking, and feeling the beat. The Tri-Cities Alternative, 883 CJIQ.

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If you want your hot take read on next Tuesday, send it to CJIQ883Fans on Instagram via DM. And stick around, because you need to be the judge and jury of these hot takes. First, we got Lost on You by LP. This is High Horse by Black Pistol Fire.

0: That was The Beach's Money. You're listening to 88.3 CJIQ. I'm Cyber Soprano, and I bring to you Hot Take Tuesday. The People's Court will decide whether your take, read live on the air, is worthy of a pass. As a reminder, if you want your take read or you want to tell us your opinion of someone's take, send it to CJIQ883Fans on Instagram. All right, this hot take comes in from Finn. He says, black licorice is good, and Twizzlers are an immature bootleg. If you like Twizzlers and not black licorice, you need to grow up. All right, Finn. Now here comes the judgment. That's kind of a big one. This take is cooked. Here's what I think. I don't necessarily like black licorice, but I think it's just not comparable to Twizzlers. Twizzlers have a completely different flavor palette. They're a little bit closer to raspberry or strawberry candy, whereas black licorice is more in the anise family, like fennel. Both are valid, but if I had to weigh one against the other, I am more likely to chomp down on a bag of Twizzlers than licorice. What do you think? Is Finn cooking or is he cooked? Let us know at CJIQ883Fans on Instagram.
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That was Day I Die by The National. 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And is there steam coming from my head? Oh, no. It's just Hot Take Tuesday. We'll keep talking hot takes. First, we got Nothing Is Anything by Winter Sleep. This is Backseat by Beluga Brigada.

This is a CGIQ Music Note. I'm Trevor, and if you're a rock fan north of the American border, there's a great chance you've heard of Mississauga, Ontario's very own Billy Talent. Forming in 1993 under the name Pez, while lead vocalist Benjamin Kowalowicz was still working at 102.1 The Edge, the band would remain in the Toronto indie music scene until 2001 when they changed their name to Billy Talent and released their first studio album by the same name in 2003. They wouldn't truly get their big break until 2006 with the release of their second studio album, Billy Talent.

with tracks like Red Flag, Devil in a Midnight Mass, This Suffering, and of course, Fallen Leaves, it's easy to see why they went double platinum in the album's first year and topped charts in both Canada and Germany in only the first week of its release.

0: years later, Billy Talent is still going strong, celebrating their 20th anniversary with an international tour performing their iconic second album, and with their most recent album, Crisis of Faith, which released in 2022. This has been Music Notes on CJIQ.
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0: That was My Type by Saint Motel. You're listening to 88.3 CJIQ. I am Cyber Soprano, and I present to you Hot Take Tuesday. I'll read your takes on the air, and the Council of the Public will issue judgment. That's you. Ready for the heat? This hot take comes from Gigi. She says, burping in front of people is just as bad as farting in front of them. Her reasoning? It's all gas coming out of your body, and you should have some semblance of control or ability to hide it, especially burping at the table. That is just so disrespectful. All right. And to serve your judgment, Gigi, I think you're cooked. Ah, this one is certainly a hot take. And I think, while in theory, I agree that burping all the time can be quite rude, rarely does a burp smell as bad as a fart. That's not the rule, just kind of the trend. I don't mean to be crass, by the way. It's just a fact. And if someone burps while we're in a car together, I'm not nearly as inconvenienced as if they pass the other kind of gas. So I guess it's more about how it affects me than traditional table manners that matter to me. So what do you think? Is she cooking or is this one cooked? DM us your hot takes at CJIQ883Fans on Instagram to hear your big opinion on the air and be part of the jury in the court for Hot Take Tuesday.
1: What's up? 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

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That was I'm Gonna Be Myself by the Sheepdogs. And that is all for Hot Take Tuesday, but that doesn't mean all the good vibes are gone. We're gonna keep it steamy with Use My Voice by Evanescence.

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1: Now this update from the Canadian Press. The Liberal government has tabled its long-awaited drinking water legislation for First Nations. Indigenous Services Minister Mandy Galmasti says the government is reflecting a shared understanding that communities need, should, and will have access to clean water. Prime Minister Mark Carney and U.S. President Donald Trump spoke briefly today at the G7 summit in France. A hot microphone caught the two in an intense discussion during which Carney made a likely reference to Chinese-made electric vehicles. Canada's ambassador to France is calling Ottawa's decision to impose new sanctions against Russia a very positive one. Natalie Drouin says it recognizes progress Ukraine is making in its war against Russia and the need to continue to support the country. And Ghana's attempt to get a midfielder into Canada for the World Cup heads today to federal court. From the Canadian Press, I'm Lisa Laporte.
0: Breaking the mold, one song at a time.
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That was Starlight by Muse. 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So I'm going to get something off my chest, but first, we got Simply Simple by Mother Mother, and this is Out with the Old by Mono Whales.

0: That was Next Exit by Vacations. 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My name's Cyber Soprano, and I know Hot Take Tuesday is officially over, but I do have something I need to get off my chest. And if you listen to a lot of 80s and 90s music, you might actually be on the same page as me. I don't know. We'll talk about it. Here's my big thing that I need to get off my chest. Popular music needs to bring back saxophone solos. Oh, I'm really glad I said that. No, but really, we need to give saxophone solos the same prestige as guitar solos or beat drops. You remember the Kenny G solo in Last Friday Night by Katy Perry? I think the first time I heard that song was the last time I felt joy. I'm just kidding. But seriously, a lot of you might be too young to remember this, including me. But I have weird rabbit holes on YouTube, so don't judge me. But have you heard of a man called Tim Capello? You've definitely heard him. He makes these beautiful brass sounds. He's a saxophonist, as you can imagine. But you might know him better by his nickname, Sexy Sax Man. He went on tour with Tina Turner, Peter Gabriel, and Carly Simon. And he was just this, like, ripped, shredded saxophone player. And I think this is the energy that the current music landscape is missing. So, bring back sax solos. Am I cooking? I know it's not Hot Take Tuesday, but send me your favorite sax solos of all time, because I think I just need that energy right now.
1: What's up? Alien here. You know, from space. And, I'm loving people's reactions to the news that Lotto Max now has more chances to win, with 20 new prizes of $100,000 on the next draw. See? She also can't believe that the next jackpot is $20 million. But it's real. Believe it.
2: Alien!
1: Way ahead of you, buddy. Already bought my ticket.
3: 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Believe it. Lotto Max.
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That was Black to Gold by Dear Rouge. 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And hey, if everything that's old is new, does that mean everything that is new is old? Let's uncover what that weird bit of poetry means. First, we got Love Blood by Sandara Karma. This is Heard It All Before by Ben Sinister.

0: That was We're Going Home by Vance Joy on 88.3 CJIQ. My name's Cyber Soprano. Have you checked the top 40 charts recently? I think it's something people don't really do anymore, at least not with the same gusto. Not with the advent of streaming and just having access to every music ever at all times. But if you check out the alternative top 40, you might notice something really interesting. As of today, some artists on the iHeartRadio top 40 include Weezer, Muse, Sublime, The Strokes, Gorillaz, The Neighborhood, Papa Roach. We play these guys on CJIQ all the time. I think they're awesome, but something strikes me about all of them. The trending artists of today seem to be largely artists of yesteryear. I think this is an indicator of a cultural renaissance. I'm not sure what specifically that means, but people really want to listen to music that isn't rooted in this conformist pop everyday sound. Even with the new artists on the chart, a lot of them have kind of that old sound, more reminiscent of early folk and alternative artists of the 2000s and 90s, like Noah Kahan, The Last Dinner Party, Olivia Dean. I really think all their popular songs right now have kind of old souls underneath the more modern production. So what do you think? Is a Y2K music renaissance on the rise? And what could that mean for the future? Let me know your thoughts.
1: What's up? Alien here, you know, from space. And, I'm loving people's reactions to the news that Lotto Max now has more chances to win, with up to 90 new prizes of $100,000. See? She also can't believe there's millions more to win every single draw. But it's real. Believe it.
2: Oh, alien!
1: Way ahead of you, buddy. Already bought my ticket.
3: More prizes, more chances. Believe it. Lotto Max.
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8: 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I'm Cody Stroder. 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But what if we combine them? 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The movies will begin after sunset, so it's recommended to arrive by 9 p.m. This event is brought to you in partnership with the City of Waterloo and Princess Cinemas in support of the Food Bank of Waterloo Region. 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

That was April's Through by Vinyl Sons. 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Do my thing. Enjoy my day. I urge you to also enjoy your day, but accompany...

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1: Now this update from the Canadian Press. The Liberal government has tabled its long-awaited clean water legislation. Indigenous Services Minister Mandy Galmasti says Bill C-37 will advance the critical work of addressing long-term drinking water advisories. The national average sale price of a home sold in Canada in May was up 1.5% from a year earlier. The Canadian Real Estate Association says home sales were down 5.1% for the month from a year earlier, while noting market activity was up 5.5% from April in a sign of meaningful upward momentum. Hockey Night in Canada is not returning to the CBC next NHL season. A joint statement by Rogers Sportsnet and the CBC says the public broadcaster will no longer carry NHL broadcasts. From the Canadian Press, I'm Lisa Laporte.
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What's going on? It's Trev, and I'm back for the Tuesday afternoon show. It's going to be a good one today. I hope you are looking forward to it because I very much am. We're going to kick it off with a World Cup date. That's coming up in a couple of minutes. Also, later in the hour, the Maple Leafs just made a big trade, so we're going to talk about that. Spoiler alert, I'm not super stoked about it. But yeah, that's coming up later in the hour, so stick around. In the meantime, more great music here on your favorite radio station. Salvation by the Strumbellas coming up in a bit. Perfect by Danny Mitchell. But first, The Emptiness Machine by Linkin Park here on 88.3.

0: Salvation by the Strumbellas. You're listening to 88.3, the Tri-Cities Alternative, CJIQ. What's going on? It's Trev. And we're going to kick the day off with a little World Cup date. Obviously, the World Cup going on right now. We're wrapping up the match day ones, or we're getting close to it. I think there's still a couple more days before every team has officially played their first game. But we're going to look at the games from yesterday and, of course, set the table for the games going on later today. So let's get into it. Yesterday was just a wash. There were four games on. All four of them ended in draws. Most notably, Cape Verde drew Spain 0-0. Spain was ranked as the number one squad in the entire world heading into that match against the number 67 ranked Cape Verde. But after the draw, Spain has dropped to number three behind both previous World Cup finalists, Argentina and France, who both play today, by the way. Also, during our show yesterday, Belgium drew Egypt 1-1, as did Saudi Arabia and Uruguay later in the evening. And the final match of the day was a 2-2 draw between Iran and New Zealand. Looking ahead to today, there are three matches going on, with France taking on Senegal, and that's kicking off in about 40 minutes. So we'll hopefully have some live updates for you on that. It should be a good match, but also at the same time, like I don't think anyone would be really surprised if France just won like 5-0. France is pretty good. Then at 6 p.m., it'll be Erling Haaland's first World Cup appearance with Norway playing Iraq. Very much looking forward to that. He has been an absolute beast for Man City over the past few seasons. And yeah, really excited to get a view of him in his first World Cup. So that's happening at 6 p.m. And the final game of the day is happening at 9 p.m., where it'll be the defending World Cup champions, Argentina, taking on Algeria. So that concludes our World Cup date for the day. Of course, we'll try to get those live updates if anything interesting happens. I think it would be very, very surprising if Spain somehow finds a way to also not score any goals in their first game. Did I say Spain? I meant France. Similar to how Spain did, but yeah, if that happens, I would be shocked. Anyway, we're going to get you back to your music here on your favorite radio station. It's Hero by Weezer coming up next.
1: What's up? 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But it's real. Believe it.
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What's going on? It's Trev. In a couple of minutes, we're going to talk about the Toronto Maple Leafs. I know. I don't really want to talk about them either, given the context of what we're going to be talking about. They made a trade today, and I'm not happy about it, so stick around. Talking about that in a couple of minutes. In the meantime, more great music here on your favorite radio station, Not in Love by Crystal Castles. Making a Fire by the Foo Fighters. Here's Private by The Neighborhood.

0: You can call me Lily, and you are listening to a CJIQ Music Note. Forget about the Imperial System, we're talking Metric. Metric is an indie rock band formed right here in Ontario. That's right, the band got their start in Toronto in 1998 as a duo under the name Mainstream. They later changed their name to Metric after releasing an EP titled Mainstream EP. Multiple members of the band have had their own side projects, like guest appearing for other bands or lead singer Emily Haynes releasing solo albums under the name Emily Haynes and the Soft Skeleton. As the band collectively, their current lineup includes Emily Haynes, James Shaw, Jules Scott Key, and Joshua Winstead. That's a lot of J names, isn't it? They even won Group of the Year for the Juno Awards in 2010. Their albums also won awards like Synthetica winning Alternative Album of the Year and Recording Package of the Year in 2013's Juno Awards. Some of their songs like Monster Hospital, Help I'm Alive, and Breathing Underwater are some of my personal favorites. This has been Lily with a CJIQ Music Note.
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0: Not in Love by Crystal Castles. You're listening to 88.3 CJIQ, the Tri-Cities Alternative. What's going on? It's Trev. And I promised that we would talk a little bit about a trade that just happened with the Toronto Maple Leafs. So let's just do it, okay? I'm just going to say the trade. If you haven't already seen it, prepare yourself, because if you're a Leaf fan like me, you're probably not going to love it. Here's the trade. The Maple Leafs have made a trade with the Philadelphia Flyers, sending Joseph Woll and Simone Benoit to Philly in exchange for Samuel Ersin, Emile Andre, and a 2026 third-round pick. So, this is the departure of Joseph Woll. It shouldn't come as a total surprise. We knew that the Leafs had to trade a goalie. We knew that this had to happen. The alternative is next year, because Dennis Hildeby can't be sent down to the minors. The fear was losing him for nothing, which they simply could not let that happen. He looks like he's going to be pretty good. He played a lot of games last year because of injuries to Joseph Woll and Anthony Solars. So, yeah, losing him for nothing, not an option. But this upsets me because I was really in favor of them trading Solars instead. I would have much preferred they kept Joseph Woll. So, at least in my eyes, this does come as a bit of a surprise. My guess is Ersin, the goalie that they're getting back from Philly, is just going to go straight to the Marlies. And Stolarz will split time in the NHL with Hildeby and Akhtyamov, who isn't going to require waivers next year, so he's free to move up and down between the Marlies and the Leafs. So I imagine that's what's going to happen. I don't know anything about Emile Andre, so if there's any Philly fans listening that want to shoot me a DM on our Instagram account and just kind of let me know what his game's all about, that'd be very much appreciated. Again, that's our Instagram account is CJIQ883Fans. So yeah, if you're a Philly fan and you know about Emile Andre, I'd love to hear your thoughts. But I got some stats. He played 61 games with the Flyers last year, only his third season in the league, and he had 2 goals and 11 assists for a career high of 13 points. He was a second round pick for the Flyers back in 2020. So he's only 24. He's listed at 5'9", 189 pounds. I can't really expand much beyond that. Like I said, I'm just really sad that Wonderwall is gone, you know? But on the bright side, because I always got to come up with some sort of silver lining, I grew up a Flyers fan, you know? So I am pretty stoked that of all the teams Joseph Woll could have gone to, he ended up on my second favorite team. He went from my first favorite to my second favorite. Only time will tell if this ends up being a good trade for the Leafs. Right now, I don't think it looks great. It's also a bit of a cap dump as well. Like, the Leafs have a little more money, so maybe that means there's more trades on the horizon. I really hope that's the case. But it kind of feels like right now this was the best deal that the Leafs could get for either of their goalies, and they just kind of took it. So, yeah, I don't blame the decision on that end, but again, really sad that Joseph Woll is no longer a member of our team. And honestly, I think I'm just going to sit here and probably listen to Wonderwall a good maybe half dozen times just to kind of, you know, get through this.
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Baby Don't Dance by Mother Mother here on 88.3 The Tri-Cities Alternative. What's going on? It's Trev. Let's get a little weather update going, shall we? I hope you packed your umbrellas because it's currently pretty rainy out there. Great day to be a plant, otherwise probably not ideal. Also, some thunderstorms expected over the next few hours, and it's not supposed to stop until around 6 p.m., so be careful if you're heading out there, especially if you see any lightning. Currently in Kitchener-Waterloo, it is rainy and 19 degrees. We're wrapping up the hour here on your favorite radio station, so help us do that. Some more great tracks on the way. Here's Wasteland by Talk on CJIQ 88.3.

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1: Now this update from the Canadian Press. Indigenous Services Minister Mandy Galmasti tabled the Liberal government's bill today to govern clean drinking water in First Nations communities. The new bill, says Ottawa, will further the progressive realization of the human right to safe drinking water for individuals on First Nation lands. A new report released by Canada's taxpayers ombudsperson says his office is facing its highest number of complaints in 3 years. François Boileau is pushing for simplified automated tax filing, as his report shows a 27% year-over-year jump in complaints in 2025-26. Shopify shareholders have voted against the creation of a company artificial intelligence policy. And the British military is investigating reports that a Russian warship fired warning shots at a UK-registered yacht in the English Channel. From the Canadian Press, I'm Lisa Laporte.
0: Where the pavement needs the playlist.
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Basket Case by Green Day here on 88.3, the Tri-Cities Alternative. What's going on? It's Trev. We're kicking off another hour of the Tuesday afternoon show. It's going to be a good one. It's going to be a great hour. We're going to talk about video game weapons. Some interesting news with video game weapons. Keep that in your head. If you could pick one, that might just be what we're talking about. So keep that in your mind. Also later in the hour, some more World Cup news. I know. Starting the day off with back-to-back World Cup news. It's so unlike me. Anyway, here's Keys to the City by Sierra Pilot.

0: Down by Bob Moses here on 88.3, the Tri-Cities Alternative, CJIQ. What's going on? It's Trev. Question for you. Referenced it a little bit earlier, but if you could pick one weapon from any video game franchise ever to own, what would you pick? I am going to add a little bit of context to that. I don't want, like, I'm not asking for, like, a lightsaber, for example, or, like, a wand from Harry Potter, because those were movies, you know, first and foremost, or books if you want to count that for Harry Potter. But no, I'm talking strictly video games, okay? Personally, if I had to choose one weapon from any video game, I would probably pick the chainsaw guns from Gears of War. I grew up playing those games. I absolutely love them. And yeah, it just the idea of being able to shoot somebody and also saw them, if they're close enough, more or less like a updated, more modern bayonet. It's pretty cool. But some other ones that jump out at me would be like the energy sword from Halo. Pretty cool. And of course, the portal gun from none other than Portal. I know, big shocker there. But that would be really cool as well. But I bring this up because a YouTuber by the name of No Bitrate didn't want to leave that question as a hypothetical. They spent the last 6 months building Donkey Kong's coconut gun from Donkey Kong 64. It's the only game that that weapon ever appeared in. I thought he was building like the peanut pistols that his nephew and sidekick Diddy Kong use, but no, apparently they're different weapons. I never played Donkey Kong 64. I did have an N64 like when I was a kid, but I mostly played Mario Kart, I'm not gonna lie. So yeah, I've never heard of this gun, but looking at how he built it, it's pretty dang cool. They basically just took a log big enough to fit a coconut in the middle of it, drilled a big hole into it, and built a firing mechanism before shooting it at some head-shaped targets. If you're at all interested, I would highly recommend checking it out on the No Bitrate YouTube channel because the video itself is very well made. It's entertaining, it's very well edited, and honestly, it's pretty inspiring for anybody who likes to build stuff. Just knowing that stuff like this is not only possible, but achievable without some huge budget or like engineering degree. So yeah, it's really cool. Again, No Bitrate YouTube channel, go check it out. Donkey Kong's coconut gun. Just seeing a coconut fly out of a log at Mach 10 into like a rubber head is pretty much worth the price of clicking on the video for free.
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Until the Sun Explodes by Sublime here on 88.3, the Tri-Cities Alternative. What's going on? It's Trev. We're going to talk World Cup jerseys in a couple of minutes. Yeah, there's some little details that you may not have noticed on those jerseys, so stick around. We're going to talk about it in a few. In the meantime, more great music here on the Tri-Cities Alternative Station, Sunday Morning by Chaos.

0: Good People by Mumford & Sons here on 88.3, the Tri-Cities Alternative. What's going on? It's Trev. And I promised a little World Cup chat. Before we get into that, just a little live update. Still 0-0 between France and Senegal, I believe in the 36th minute, it looks like. Haven't been watching it super closely. Kind of expected France to be up by now. Anyway, not important. Here's what we're going to talk about. Something to do with World Cup jerseys. More specifically, some patches that are being added to World Cup jerseys. If you've been paying close enough attention to the jerseys themselves during the World Cup, there's a good chance you've noticed some of these. There's a couple of different ones, but they do all serve the same purpose. Eventually, they're going to be turned into collectible trading cards, which I think is really cool. But let's go through them. Firstly, there are legacy patches only being worn by players competing in their fifth World Cup. The list of names wearing those patches include Lionel Messi, Cristiano Ronaldo, Manuel Neuer, and a couple of others as well. Then in the same spot as those legacy patches, or where the legacy patches would be, players making their first World Cup appearance will have a similar patch that says debut. Erling Haaland is the most notable player wearing this patch. He's going to be wearing it in his match later today. There's also special patches for players who've won individual awards at previous World Cups, like the Golden Glove for best keeper and the Golden Ball for scoring the most goals at a World Cup. And finally, the World Cup patches on the sleeves of every jersey's worn at this World Cup also have some significance, with countries who've previously won a World Cup having golden patches, while every other country has either black or white, depending on their jersey colors. Personally, I think it's a really cool addition to the tournament, while still being subtle enough that, like, the average person isn't even going to notice, and they're not big enough for anybody to get mad about them. At least that's my understanding, but that's probably not true. People get mad about everything these days. This is something other sports have been doing for a while, most notably the NHL, NBA, and MLB, so it was only a matter of time before it reached FIFA, but now that it has it, I gotta say, I am really, really excited for all you card collecting fanatics out there, because now you're gonna have an entirely new wave of cards to chase after.
1: What's up? Alien here. You know, from space. And I'm loving people's reactions to the news that Lotto Max now has more chances to win, with 20 new prizes of $100,000 on the next draw. See? She also can't believe that the next jackpot is $20 million. But it's real. Believe it.
2: Alien!
1: Way ahead of you, buddy. Already bought my ticket.
3: 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Believe it. Lotto Max.
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Lost by Almost Monday here on 88.3 CJIQ. What's going on? It's Trev. We're wrapping up another hour here of the Tuesday afternoon show. It's been a good one so far today, but it's only going to get better, so you're not going to want to miss anything. Just watching the World Cup game between France and Senegal. It looks like it's about to head into halftime at 0-0. It's possible the stream I'm watching it on is a couple minutes behind and something's happened, but, you know, that's life. Can't always have all the information up to date at any given time. Anyway, we got more great music on the way to help wrap up the hour. Barbarian by AWOL Nation's coming up next, but here's New Slang by The Shins.

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2: Now this update from the Canadian Press. Prime Minister Mark Carney appears to have made a pitch to U.S. President Donald Trump today at the G7 summit in France. They had a brief discussion caught on a hot microphone that appeared to involve Canada's plan to import a limited number of Chinese electric vehicles. A new report by the Federal Taxpayers Ombudsperson calls for simplifying and automating the tax system. Francois Boileau's report shows a 27% year-over-year jump in complaints. Immigration Minister Lena Diaz office has not yet commented on some new Canadian citizens being told to surrender their citizenship certificates. They received their certificates through Canada's citizenship by descent law. And Canadian figure skating champion Tessa Virtue set to make her off-ice dance debut this fall. The decorated Olympian trained in ballet and contemporary dance. She'll return to her first love with a performance at one of Canada's largest dancing festivals this October. From the Canadian Press, I'm Jason White.
0: Where the pavement meets the playlist.
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What's going on? It's Trev. And we're kicking off another hour of the Tuesday afternoon show. It's going to be a good one. I think I've got some interesting topics for this hour. It's a little media focused, if you don't mind. We're going to be talking about a new movie that's coming out next month. Kind of a big deal. We're going to talk about that later. But first, we're also going to talk about a TV show coming out just next week. So stick around. That's up in a couple of minutes. In the meantime, more great music. Here's Picturing Love by July Talk.

0: Nowhere by the hot, hot heat here on 88.3, the Tri-Cities Alternative. What's going on? It's Trev. And we're a little over a week away from the release of Netflix's live-action Avatar The Last Airbender Season 2. And if you're looking forward to watching it, there may be a way for you to watch the first episode a couple of days early. It was announced today that not only will there be a virtual pre-screening event that you can RSVP for, but it will also feature cameos, quizzes, and sneak peeks of what's to come. More on that in a sec. That is all happening on Netflix's service Tudum. So if you want to watch the premiere early, just search up Last Airbender Early Premiere, and that'll get you to where you need to be. I also read somewhere this morning that Season 3 of the show was filmed immediately after Season 2's filming wrapped, meaning the wait for the next season won't be nearly as long as the last one was. To me, this makes a lot of sense, because if you haven't seen the show before, Season 2 does end on a pretty big cliffhanger, and I'm sure audiences wouldn't love having to wait another 2 years just for that cliffhanger to be resolved. And also, I would imagine that these sneak peeks they're referencing in the premiere is going to be some Season 3 content, because if it's already filmed, why would you not tease it a little bit? It was also announced that Season 2 is only going to be 7 episodes. That's one episode shorter than Season 1's 8 episodes, and each episode's an hour long, so it roughly adds up with 7 hour-long episodes to a similar runtime as the original animated shows. 20-minute episodes, 20-episode seasons, it's comparable. It is a little worrying, I'm not going to lie, because in the cartoon they do a lot of jumping around location to location early on in Season 2, and I'm really struggling to imagine how they're going to make that work with the much longer runtime of the live-action episodes, but we're just going to have to wait and see. The end of Season 1 really is where the show starts to, you know, find its footing a little bit. It starts to get pretty good, especially with, you know, the culmination of Season 1, the big fight that happens. I won't give too much away if you haven't seen it. But Season 2 is really where the show goes from good to great. So I do have very high expectations for it. I am very much looking forward to it. And I'm definitely going to be signing up for this early pre-screening. But I don't know if there's a limit to how many people can actually sign up. I mean, I know it's an online event, so when you think about it, realistically, there shouldn't be a limit, but that hasn't stopped other companies from doing that kind of thing before. So if you're at all interested in checking out the early screening of Avatar The Last Airbender Season 2, it's probably best not to wait. Again, just Google Avatar Season 2 early screening, and that should get you to where you want to be.
1: What's up? 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

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What's going on? It's Trev. We're going to talk about Spider-Man in a couple of minutes. I need to talk about Spider-Man, so stick around. More news on that coming up in a bit. In the meantime, more great music here on your favorite radio station. My Blood by 21 Pilots coming up next. But first, here's No Rain, No Flowers by the Black Keys.

CJIQ, the Tri-Cities Alternative. Whenever

0: My Blood by 21 Pilots here on 88.3, the Tri-Cities Alternative CJIQ. What's going on? It's Trev. And I mentioned that we had to talk about Spider-Man. So let's do it. It was announced yesterday that Spider-Man Brand New Day movie tickets would be going on sale tomorrow, June 17th. And to promote that information, a new 30-second trailer was just posted on YouTube to help us get even more hyped. So let's break it down a bit. It's mostly stuff we've seen in previous trailers. Mostly. But there are a few notable and interesting additions. Firstly, there's a scene of Spider-Man having a body scan done to map his nervous system. I think it's his nervous system. I don't know. I'm not a scientist, but he's definitely getting scans done. I've had plenty of those. He's getting scans done for sure. That I can confirm. I think the more interesting question, though, is where he's getting those scans done. Obviously, he doesn't have access to, you know, Stark Tech anymore. So my best guess is that it has something to do with Bruce Banner, who himself has appeared in previous trailers, but did remain absent from this most recent one. Also, there's a very interesting scene of Zendaya's MJ coming face-to-face with Spider-Man, which could have some very interesting context. I've been hearing theories online for a couple of months about how, you know, people who were close with Spider-Man specifically and not just Peter Parker may have some memories of that relationship specifically. So if that's the case, of course MJ could remember. She was dating Spider-Man, but, you know, she might just not remember who Spider-Man is or how that relationship started in the first place. So maybe she still got some of those memories. It's very interesting. But as all good trailers do, it left me with a lot more questions than answers, obviously. So if you're planning to watch the movie when it comes out like I am, here's your friendly neighborhood reminder that tickets will be made available tomorrow. And I would recommend you check out the new trailer yourself on YouTube, because it's just very, unfortunately, it's very possible that I've missed some super obvious and super important details. It certainly would not be the first time that something like that's happened.
1: What's up? Alien here. You know, from space. And whoa, I'm loving people's reactions to the news that Lotto Max now has more chances to win, with 20 new prizes of $100,000 on the next draw. See? She also can't believe that the next jackpot is $20 million. But it's real. Believe it.
2: Alien!
1: Way ahead of you, buddy. Already bought my ticket.
3: More prizes, more chances. Believe it. Lotto Max.
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You're listening to 88.3, the Tri-Cities Alternative, CJIQ. What's going on? I'm Trev, and we're wrapping up the 4 o'clock hour, which, of course, means it's time for another weather update, courtesy of your friends here at 88.3. I'm realizing more and more as I do this that I have no idea how weather works, because I said it was going to be raining all day, and now it's not. It's still overcast out there, so it could start showering at literally any point, so definitely keep your umbrellas and raincoats handy just in case. Looking ahead to the rest of the week, more rain expected tomorrow and on Thursday, but the weekend looks rather dry, so take advantage of that with some weekend plans if that's your thing. Currently in Kitchener-Waterloo, it's overcast and 17 degrees. Now, let's get you back to your music as we wrap up another hour of the Tuesday afternoon show. Just a Scratch by Tokyo Police Club's coming up next, but not until you've heard Undisclosed Desires by Muse.

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2: Now this update from the Canadian Press. Canada U.S. Trade Minister Dominic LeBlanc says trade talks with his American counterpart are not a one-way conversation. He met with U.S. Trade Representative Jameson Greer today at the G7 in France. He says they took stock of Canada's progress on resolving U.S. trade issues, and Greer listened to Canadian concerns. The U.S. could reimpose sanctions on Russian oil shipments after leaders of the G7 summit moved to put the war in Ukraine back as a top priority. The sanctions were eased during the Iran war, which U.S. President Donald Trump says will soon be in the rearview mirror. Police say multiple shootings in Toronto have been linked to gun-for-hire networks that recruit young people. This includes the shooting at the U.S. consulate back in March. And Canadian restaurant franchisor Foodtastic has acquired Kintin Ramen. The Montreal-based company already owns 30 other brands like Pita Pit and Second Cup. It did not reveal what it paid for this latest acquisition. From the Canadian Press, I'm Jason White.
0: Buckle up for your ride home. We've got you covered on the Tri-Cities Alternative, 88.3 CJIQ.

I Forgot My Mantra by Balaclava here on 88.3, the Tri-Cities Alternative. What's going on? It's Trev. We're kicking off the final hour of the Tuesday afternoon show. So I've saved some of the best stuff for last, as I tend to do. I'm just cool like that, you know? We're going to talk about hockey in a couple of minutes. Some unfun hockey news, so stick around. It's pretty sad. In the meantime, some more great music. Here's Another Place by Shred Kelly.

0: Brother Down by Sam Roberts Band. You're on 88.3, the Tri-Cities Alternative, CJIQ. What's going on? It's Trev. And I promised a little hockey talk. If you're a hockey fan listening right now and you haven't already heard the news, you're probably going to want to sit down. Because I have absolutely no joy. I get no joy out of telling you this. But it was reported today that CBC's Hockey Night in Canada is coming to an end after 74 years. I'm just going to give that a second to really sit there. Hockey Night in Canada is ending. This is like a doomsday scenario, you know? Like this is the news you get when everything else is just going poorly, and then they add this one on top, and it just completely ruins your day if it wasn't ruined already. It's ending due to CBC and national rights broadcaster Sportsnet being unable to reach an agreement and renew their contract. If you want to read the article for yourself, you can read it on cbc.com. But I'm not going to sugarcoat it. I think this is a huge bummer. And that's putting it lightly. It's not like Saturday night hockey is just disappearing forever. It's just no longer going to be hockey night in Canada, which itself has been a Saturday night tradition for my entire life. So it's definitely going to be weird. Like, I'm thinking now back to when I was a kid just watching the iconic Hockey Night in Canada intros. And I think Sportsnet does a good enough job of like recreating that with their own spin. But obviously nothing ever comes close to the iconic intro that was Hockey Night in Canada. Silver lining, because you know that's something we like to do here, although it does seem pretty dull. There's always the chance that this freedom Sportsnet now has could end up in them doing something even better. But there wasn't really anything stopping them from doing something better before. So personally, I'm not holding my breath. They do a pretty good job with the pregame videos, like I mentioned, and the panels as well. I think they do good, but good enough shouldn't be the goal here. This is a part of Canadian history that's just going to be disappearing. So I'm really hoping this isn't the first sign of worse things to come in the future, but only time will tell. You know, today's been a day. First Joe Woll leaves me, and now this. Man, the playoffs ended 2 days ago. 2 days ago! And the league has wasted no time in reminding us that off-season is gut-punching time.
1: What's up? Alien here. You know, from space. And I'm loving people's reactions to the news that Lotto Max now has more chances to win, with up to 90 new prizes of $100,000. 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But it's real. Believe it.
2: Alien!
1: Way ahead of you, buddy. Already bought my ticket.
3: 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Lotto Max.
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White Horses by Wolf Alice here on 88.3, the Tri-Cities Alternative, CJIQ. What's going on? It's Trev. We're going to talk in a couple of minutes about something insane that happened. It has to do with the World Cup. It has to do with a giant soccer ball. Stick around. You're not going to want to miss it. In the meantime, here's Ahead by a Century by The Tragically Hip.

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1: Every step that I take. Tom Morello featuring Portugal the Man here on 88.3 The Tri-Cities Alternative. What's going on? It's Trev. Question for you, because something incredible happened. Today, I think. It might have been last night. It was probably last night. But regardless, something incredible happened. And I have a question. Have you ever played Rocket League before? It's like soccer, but instead of running around and kicking the ball, you drive around in a souped-up rocket-powered battle car. And you can, like, bump into the other cars and use the car to hit the ball into a net. It's all very fun. But I ask this because thanks to the World Cup, some people in El Salvador had the chance to play it in real life. Basically, here's what happened. There was a giant inflatable World Cup ball, I guess on display, probably on top of a building somewhere. But there was like a storm going on and it was very windy and it ended up blowing off of whatever was holding it down and it got sent tumbling down the main streets of San Salvador. And when I say giant inflatable ball, I mean giant. This ball bounced past a car in the street and was easily twice the size of it. It then bounced across the street, off a building, and directly into a truck, which disappeared completely behind it. It was really, I mean, it was giant. It was a giant inflatable ball. And if you want to see for the video for yourself, you can view it on the AccuWeather YouTube channel. That's A-C-C-U Weather over on YouTube. For me personally, after seeing this, playing real life Rocket League is a bucket list item now. I've played so many hours of Rocket League, and this video has made me genuinely jealous. The worst part, he didn't even control the ball. The truck didn't even control it. He just let it bounce right over his head. Terrible, terrible play, honestly. You can't help but critique the guy for that.
2: What's up? Alien here. You know, from space. And whoa, I'm loving people's reactions to the news that Lotto Max now has more chances to win, with 20 new prizes of $100,000 on the next draw. Woo! 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She also can't believe that the next jackpot is $20 million. But it's real. Believe it.
3: Ah, alien!
2: 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Already bought my ticket.
4: 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Believe it. Lotto Max.
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Pink Elephant by Arcade Fire here on 88.3 The Tri-Cities Alternative. What's going on? It's Trev. And it's time for me to take off, everybody. I know. It's been a good show today. I've enjoyed hanging out with you. Thank you for letting me be a part of your Tuesday afternoon. I hope I could make it just a little bit better for some of you. But don't worry. Because, of course, as it always goes, I'm going to be back again tomorrow. Same time, same place. So, in the meantime, please enjoy some more great tunes on the house. Say Amen by Panic at the Disco. Here it is.

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2: Now this update from the Canadian Press. Canada-U.S. Trade Minister Dominic LeBlanc says the conversation on electric vehicles was one of a number of issues the Prime Minister and U.S. President Donald Trump discussed today. Prime Minister Mark Carney was caught on a hot mic appearing to pitch Canada's Chinese EV plan to Trump at the G7 summit. MPs are calling on the government to tackle the rise of anti-feminist ideology pushed by online influencers. The House of Commons Women's Committee says boys are being presented with extreme content online glorifying, dominating, and dehumanizing women. A Winnipeg man who experienced psychosis when he killed his parents and attacked a colleague has now had a high-risk label removed. Trevor Farley will continue being detained at a mental health facility, but could gain additional privileges. The Parole Board of Canada has rejected Jacob Hogard's bid for full parole this month. The board says the former Headley frontman requires professional supervision. From the Canadian Press, I'm Jason White.
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0: Forming in 2005 in British Columbia, Mother Mother has created several unique songs and albums that have kept them in the light for many years. Their debut album, 2005's self-released Mother, which later be re-released called Touch Up, is considered as raw, experimental, and emotionally honest, which Mother Mother would continue to refine on later album and single releases.
1: Hope that you enjoy
0: Mother Mother created a signature blend of folk-inspired melodies and layered instrumentation with their first studio album, Oh My Heart, in 2008.
1: It started with the hay, like a creaking, well it just started in the hay. With his long jaws on, Pop went out creeping, out to the bottom, to the hay.
0: With songs from the album such as Hayloft, Arms Tonight, and Burning Pile were quick to become fan favorites. Although the album was well received when it first released, it would experience a massive resurgence in the early 2020s because of social media. Hayloft and Burning Pile from Oh My Heart had massive traction on TikTok. They particularly resonated with younger generations, especially with the non-binary and LGBTQIA+ community. This helped bring in a new wave of listeners to their music and expand their reach to more people. Mother Mother doesn't just stick to one sound. Throughout the years, their album sees a shift in the kind of style of music they've done. Mother Mother was nominated in two categories at the 2025 Juno Awards, and it's recognition that the band has created music that resonates with so many people, but also that the band is far from finished to show what they've got. I'm Cody Schroeder, and this has been a CJIQ Music Note.
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6: 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June 22nd sees Young the Giant, Cold War Kids, and Almost Monday playing history in Toronto. This show was relocated from its original venue of the RBC Amphitheater. June 26th sees the Strombellas play Jackson Triggs Winery in Niagara-on-the-Lake. That's part of their summer concert series. July 11th sees Big Wreck and Death from Above 1979 playing Pier 4 Park in Hamilton. That's the Because Beer Craft Beer Festival. Hillside in Guelph returns July 17th to 19th by Perula, Stars, 3 Days Grace, The Darcys, and Holorado, all headlining that weekend. JJ Wild and Finger 11 both play Lucknow's Music in the Fields August 28th, and September 5th, Mother Mother, Boy Golden, and Valley all set to headline the Endless Summer Festival at Victoria Park in Kitchener. That's your CJIQ Concert Connection.
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0: Sam Roberts has always been a fan of playing music. He started violin lessons at the age of 4 at his request, and he would continue them until his early 20s. His father gave him a Spanish guitar at age 12, and Sam was introduced to the electric guitar at 13. He would begin performing in bands after, such as Happy Death Men, Screwtape, and Grover in high school. While continuing to play in bands, most notably William, Roberts would enroll at McGill University. He would work alongside Eric Ferrez and James Hall. The band was formed in 1993 and released a 3-song single in 1996 called The Piranha and renamed themselves to North Star a year later. However, North Star disbanded after failing to promote their 5-track EP in Los Angeles. Roberts returned to Canada in 1999 to create the 12-song demo Brother Down. Rich man cried 'cause the money is time. Poor man smiling 'cause he knows he ain't blind. In 2001, Sam revisited 6 tracks from Brother Down with percussionist Jordan Zadoronsny, and the resulting EP was called The Inhuman Condition. The band had a successful debut at Toronto's Canadian Music Week and was picked up by Universal Music Canada. Although Sam Roberts was promoted as a solo act, he got longtime bandmates James Hall, Eric Ferrez, Dave Nugent, and Corey Zadoronsny to create his soon-to-be-touring band. Since then, Sam Roberts' band was signed by Universal Records in 2002. The EP Brother Down was remastered and made its commercial debut in 2002, and the singles Brother Down and Don't Walk Away, Eileen became hits across the country. Away, I'm Cody Stroder, and this has been a CJIQ Music Note.
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6: It's the CJIQ Community Calendar. I'm Trev, and if you could travel back in time to experience the 80s and earlier decades, would you? Well, thankfully, you're not going to need a time machine, because the past is coming to us on June 26th with the Cruisin' on King Vintage Car Show. You can expect over a kilometer of vintage cars lined up for your viewing pleasure, as well as a ton of food trucks, vendors, a beer tent, and of course, live music performed by a Neil Young tribute band. The event is happening at Carl's Air Square and King Street between Water and Frederick, starting at 5:30 p.m. and going until 9:30 p.m., and if you're wondering what kinds of cars you might see, here's what I can tell you. The cutoff for submitting your vintage car is pre-1986, meaning the newest cars you'll see will be just turning 40 years old. So, if great music, old cars, and good food sounds like an awesome time, you're not going to want to miss this amazing event in the heart of downtown Kitchener. The Cruisin' on King Vintage Car Show, June 26th from 5:30 to 9:30 p.m. at Carl's Air Square on King Street. This has been a Community Calendar on CJIQ.
0: The pulse of alternative rock in the Tri-Cities. CJIQ.